0: It floats from 14 villages, featuring traditional dance performances and decorations reflecting local culture and community identity. The festival also included a royal trophy presentation for the annual Bangfei Rocket Parade competition.
1: That's right. Officials say the event plays an important role in preserving local traditions, promoting cultural tourism, and generating income for communities in the area, while highlighting Isan, that's Thailand's northeast, cultural soft power in Phetchabun province. Speaking to reporters at the festival, Prime Minister Anutin also promoted upcoming government economic stimulus programs, including Thais Help Thais Plus, or Thai Choi Thai in Thai, and Half Half Plus campaigns. He said the new measures are expected to launch within the next month, with the government covering 60% of eligible spending, while the public pays 40%, offering expanded benefits compared to previous programs. Have you already downloaded the applications necessary?
0: Not yet.
1: Oh, so you didn't use the first round of...
0: I actually did. Oh, I have it, but I haven't downloaded an update.
1: Okay. Yeah. Update now.
0: Yeah, they're saying everyone should update.
1: Yes.
0: To benefit from the incoming program, right?
1: Yep.
0: All right. Those were our national headlines for this morning. Coming up next. Authorities identified the man responsible for the vehicular assault in northern Italy on Saturday.
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3: One restaurant has truly become a legend of the culinary scene in Bangkok. Thailand Travel Selection eagerly sits down to the timeless sophistication of Intercontinental Bangkok's Fireplace Grill and Bar. Since 1966, this restaurant's polished wood and leather has formed a cornerstone of Bangkok's hospitality heritage that is only being further cemented ahead of its 60th anniversary. This theater of gastronomic delights begins meals with dramatic choices, like seared foie gras and Canadian lobster bisque poured tableside over butter-poached lobster. More than living up to its name, mains range from succulent seafood like pan-fried toothfish and Sicilian red prawns to the sensational Mayura Wagyu tenderloin, a genuinely rare variety offering exceptional taste. With crepe Suzette flambé tableside and the complex marjolaine cake with its 17 layers of pistachio, chocolate and hazelnut, dessert is just as dazzling. Completing the menu with an inventive spirit is the yuzu, mango, bee pollen, and even cheese of the yellow submarine cocktail, and the fantastic mix of the mango carrot mocktail. Savor close to 60 years of refinement at Fireplace Grill and Bar. 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
0: 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And you can also find us on Facebook, Instagram, and TikTok by searching for Radio Thailand FM 88. And now on to the global news where we catch you up on the world today. So we have an update on the vehicular assault which occurred on Saturday that has shattered the peace in northern Italy after a car plowed directly into a crowded sidewalk, leaving multiple victims critically injured before the suspect launched a violent stabbing attack on a bystander. Now, a vehicle driven by 31-year-old Salim El-Kudri accelerated onto a sidewalk on one of the main streets in the northern Italy city of Modena, sending pedestrians flying before crashing into a shop window. According to Modena Mayor Massimo Mazzetti, at least 8 people were injured in the crash, including 4 who remain in critical condition. Authorities reported that one female victim was pinned so severely against the storefront that she may require the amputation of both legs. It's so unfortunate. Now, following the collision, El-Kudri allegedly exited the vehicle and stabbed a brave passerby who attempted to intervene and neutralize him.
1: Law enforcement officials quickly detained El-Kudri at the scene for questioning. Modena prefect Fabrizio Triolo stated that the suspect, an unemployed man of Northwest African origins born in Bergamo in northern Italy, was well known to local mental health services for schizoid disorders, with preliminary findings pointing towards acute mental instability. Investigators noted there are currently no confirmed links to any regional extremist groups, and there was no immediate indication that the suspect was under the influence of drugs or alcohol during the rampage. Schizoid personality disorder is typically marked by a strong preference for being alone, little interest in close relationships, limited emotional expression, and low response to praise or criticism. People may also seem detached, emotionally flat, and uninterested in social activities or romantic relationships.
0: So, of course, if we have more information available, we will be providing that later in other news hours, I imagine. Moving on to other global news for you. In the U.S., a high school track and field meet in California has ignited a fierce national debate after a transgender athlete swept 3 jumping events, triggering a unique co-champion podium rule that drew immediate backlash from federal politicians and sports activists. A.B. Hernandez, a transgender student athlete from Yorba Valley High School, secured first place in the high jump, long jump, and the triple jump at the California Interscholastic Federation, or CIF, Southern Section Championship Finals in Moore Park of California. Now, under a pilot program reintroduced by the CIF, the female athlete who finished immediately behind Hernandez, Reese Hogan of Korean Lutheran High School, was also awarded a first place title and shared the top spot on the medal podium.
1: The images of the co-champions sharing the podium went viral on social media, drawing sharp rebukes from lawmakers, including Representative Tim Burchett and Representative Nancy Mace, as well as women's sports advocates like Riley Gaines. The CIF defended its policy in a formal letter to parents, stating that the organization values all student athletes and aims to provide opportunities to belong, connect, and compete while staying fully compliant with California state law and education codes. The pilot rule also ensures that any female athlete who finishes one spot out of qualifying in events featuring a transgender competitor is allowed to advance to the state finals.
0: So, in additional research provided by our team, California is widely seen as one of the strongest U.S. centers of pro-LGBTQ plus policy and activism, with broad state protections, supportive school rules, and major advocacy groups based there. Okay, another global news for you. In the UK, a massive security operation pushed London's Metropolitan Police to its absolute limits as over 75,000 ideological rivals flooded the streets of the capital, triggering dozens of targeted arrests and exposing deep political fractures ahead of the nation's next electoral chapter. The London Metropolitan Police executed its largest containment operation in years to manage a high-stakes standoff between the far-right Unite the Kingdom March and an anti-fascism counter-demonstration organized by the Stand Up to Racism group. The counter-protest was fused with rallies marking Nakba Day, which commemorates the 1948 displacement of Palestinians.
1: Authorities confirmed a total of 43 arrests during Saturday's volatile events, later detailing that 20 detainees were from the far-right march, 12 from the counter-protest, and 11 were non-affiliated or unconfirmed. Official police estimates placed attendance at approximately 60,000 for the right-wing rally, while the Nakba Day gathering drew between 15,000 and 20,000 participants, though organisers on both sides claimed far greater turnouts. The tense atmosphere resulted in 11 immediate arrests for hate crime offences motivated by race, religion, sexuality and disability.
0: And for a bit of context, UK politics is currently in a fragmented, volatile phase. Both traditional big parties, Labour and Conservatives namely, are losing support to smaller parties like Reform UK, the Greens, Liberal Democrats and various regional parties. And recent local elections show voters are angry about the economy, public services and the establishment in general. Okay, a lot of heavy news, right, this morning. So let's tune into some lighter stories with our next segment, Slice of Life.
6: Slice of Life.
0: So today, our way to Thailand Slice of Life, bringing you a brighter day, we have news of a London rooftop set to become the star exhibit in a new Beatles museum, and this is from Reuters. So, a new museum, which is called The Beatles at 3 Savile Row, is set to open next year in London. Have you been there? Because you spent time in the
7: nope,
0: UK, right?
7: Never been. I'm not much of a Beatles fan.
0: Oh, okay. Now, the museum will preserve the rooftop where the Beatles performed their final impromptu concert in 1969. And the former headquarters of Apple Corporations Limited will be transformed into a museum dedicated to the band.
1: So visitors will be able to explore the building where the album Let It Be was recorded. The museum will feature a recreation of the original recording studio used during the Let It Be sessions, or should I say Let It Be. Exhibitions and material from Apple Core archives will allow fans to experience an important part of the band's London history. So in 1969, John Lennon, Paul McCartney, George Harrison and Ringo Starr performed what became their farewell concert on the rooftop.
0: Right. And the band played songs including Get Back before police arrived and asked them to lower the volume. And I can hear the music in my head, but you're not a Beatles fan, right?
7: No.
0: So you probably don't know the song.
7: Yeah.
0: Anyhow, McCartney said the building and rooftop contained many special memories, and Starr described the experience of revisiting the site as like coming home.
1: So the Beatles' legacy, I think I need to read up on this. So it was formed in Liverpool in 1960. The Beatles sold more than 600 million records worldwide. The band captured the cultural changes of their era, influenced generations of musicians and created a lasting musical legacy. But if I had to choose, I'd probably say John Lennon is... someone
0: yeah,
1: that I would
0: right?
1: prefer to listen to.
0: It has song Imagine, right?
1: Yes.
0: Everyone knows that song.
1: Yeah.
0: Beautiful, powerful song, something that we need to listen to
1: yeah.
0: every day,
1: mm-hmm.
0: right, given the current situation around the world. But this reminds me of ABBA Museum. You've heard of the ABBA Museum, right?
1: Dancing Queen.
0: Yeah, I mean, yeah. I would definitely
1: be there. Is there a
0: museum? Yes, it's in Stockholm. I have a friend who visited, and it looked like so much fun. She went by herself, but she had so much fun there. And they have, like, exhibits where you can actually step into... like a concert mode with mm-hmm. the band. It sounds like so much fun. So, yeah, I mean, I guess if you're there in London, you can check out the Beatles at 3 Savile Row if you're a big Beatles fan to see and to enjoy and celebrate their music, right? And those were our global reports still to come in our business section. Finance ministers and central bankers from the Group of Seven, or G7, are convening in Paris to address the economic fallout of the closure of the Strait of Hormuz.
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1: And also with me, Mimi Krachangnet. We broadcast live from FM 88. We're also online at prdee.prd.go.th. And we're also on TikTok, Facebook, and Instagram as well. So you can go and search for us there.
0: Yeah, and we're live this morning on Mimi's TikTok and my TikTok. So hello to everyone joining us on TikTok. So on to the business news, taking you to the financial frontier. After meeting with leading business figures over dinner, the Prime Minister says the government will work with the private sector to improve logistics, reduce export obstacles, and move forward with key rail projects linked to the proposed land bridge plan. Prime Minister and Interior Minister Anutin Tamwitakun says the government is reviewing recommendations from major private sector leaders to help strengthen Thailand's economic competitiveness. Business representatives urge the government to accelerate improvements to freight transport routes, logistics systems, and trade measures to reduce export barriers and support Thai businesses. During the discussion, Daran Pokapan Group Senior Chairman Tanin Jirawanon proposed upgrading Thailand's agricultural sector to strengthen food security.
1: Now, Prime Minister Anutin agreed with the proposal describing Thailand's agricultural strength as, quote, oil above the ground that could help the country remain competitive amid global economic uncertainty. The Premier also highlighted plans to develop missing transport infrastructure, particularly the railway connection between Chumphon and Ranong. While the larger land bridge project remains under feasibility study, Anutin said the government is committed to completing missing rail links to better connect Thailand's eastern and western coasts and support future regional transport networks.
0: Okay, in other business news, the South Korean government has announced it will utilize all available legislative options, including emergency arbitration, to prevent an impending labor strike at Samsung Electronics. Officials warned that even a single day of operational suspension could trigger catastrophic losses for the national economy. The tech giant, which serves as the world's largest memory chip maker, is scheduled to resume critical wage negotiations today alongside a government-appointed mediator. Prime Minister Kim Min-seok convened an emergency ministerial meeting to address the labor dispute, noting that Samsung accounts for nearly a quarter of South Korea's total exports and over 26% of the domestic stock market.
1: Labor union representatives confirmed they will participate in the upcoming mediation sessions in good faith to reach a mutually acceptable agreement with management. Prime Minister Kim stated that a mere 24-hour shutdown at Samsung's semiconductor manufacturing facilities would result in immediate direct losses of 1 trillion won, or approximately $667.68 million. He explained that a temporary halt on high-tech manufacturing lines is exceptionally dangerous because it requires months of recalibration afterwards. Total economic damage could balloon to 100 trillion won if specialized raw materials are ruined during the strike.
0: And finance ministers and central bankers from the Group of Seven, or G7, are convening in Paris from now to May 19th to address the severe economic fallout of the prolonged closure of the Strait of Hormuz. The ongoing conflict has sparked global inflation fears, sending energy prices soaring and driving government bond yields to multi-year highs. Eurogroup President Kyriakos Kyriakakis emphasized that reopening the critical maritime transit route and securing a lasting end to the Middle East conflict are of the utmost importance to stabilize the interconnected global economy. Investors are increasingly alarmed by tight energy supplies as the war continues to choke off oil and gas shipments.
1: Now, this anxiety has triggered a sharp surge in long-term borrowing costs across several G7 nations, including the United Kingdom, where 30-year government bond yields have reached their highest level since the late 1990s. Japan, a major energy importer heavily exposed to these inflationary pressures, has also experienced a drastic rise in bond yields. Now, in the United States, the market volatility intensified following a week of unstable inflation data and shifting monetary expectations under new Federal Reserve Chair Kevin Warsh. The International Energy Agency issued a stark warning in its latest monthly update, revealing that global oil inventories are depleting at a record pace to compensate for the Middle East supply disruptions.
0: And let's have a look at one more business story for you about AI. The ongoing corporate earnings season has revived intense investor interest in artificial intelligence, or AI, firms. Robust capital spending and strong global demand for specialized AI infrastructure have reinforced market confidence in several high-growth technology stocks. Financial platform TipRanks has identified three prominent companies favored by top-performing Wall Street analysts based on their long-term growth prospects. Advanced Micro Devices, or AMD, impressed the market with strong first-quarter results, driven primarily by its data center division.
1: TD Cowen analyst Joshua Buchalter reiterated a buy rating on AMD, boosting his price target to $500. He noted that the company's server CPU business grew by more than 50% year over year. AMD has doubled its CPU total addressable market estimate to $120 billion with its next generation MI450 graphics processing units, expected to see a sharp inflection in the fourth quarter. Tech giant Microsoft is also gaining significantly from the cloud computing expansion. Tigress financial analyst Ivan Feinseth.
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8: สนับสนุนข่าวโดยกฤษณาอคาเดมี่เปลี่ยนคุณให้เป็นคนใหม่เพื่อก้าวสู่สังคมทุกระดับอย่างมั่นใจกฤษณาอคาเดมี่ในเครือโรงเรียนกฤษณาการประชาสัมพันธ
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3: Welcome to the evening show. Just a reminder, you can connect with us on Facebook, Instagram and TikTok by searching Radio Thailand FM 88. And now you're listening to the national news headlines from Bangkok and around Thailand. Let's get started. Bangkok Governor Chatchat Sittipan has ordered a comprehensive safety review of the Asok Dindang railway crossing and is considering elevating the tracks or building an underpass to prevent future accidents. Following Saturday's collision between a train and a public bus at the Asok Dindang intersection, the Bangkok governor instructed the Traffic and Transportation Department to inspect all major intersections in the capital to ensure traffic markings and warning signs are complete and clearly visible. He noted the accident site is complex due to parallel access roads and multiple feeder streets, which cause severe congestion. He emphasized the need for cooperation between the Royal Thai Police and the State Railway of Thailand to improve road surfaces and synchronize traffic signals. Regarding traffic discipline, the Bangkok Metropolitan Administration will focus on public relations and safety advisories. Law enforcement remains the police's responsibility, but the BMA will collaborate with relevant agencies to develop a unified safety framework. Addressing the Prime Minister's proposal for an underpass, the Bangkok governor said two main engineering solutions are under consideration. That's elevating the railway tracks or building a road tunnel. However, the underpass option requires careful study due to the road gradients and proximity to Phetchaburi Road.
4: The government says proposals from Friday's Business Speaks Government Listens Forum will soon be submitted to the cabinet to help shape action plans on debt relief, SME supports and long-term economic growth. Government spokesperson Ratchada Thanadirek says last Friday's forum brought together senior executives from 10 major industries, including the banking, tourism, energy, and consumer goods sectors. And the proposals include accelerating investment in infrastructure, water management, and clean energy to reduce long-term costs, stabilize electricity prices, and improve water access for farmers. Business leaders also call for regulatory reforms and greater transparency to boost investor confidence and attract new investment into the country. Other recommendations focus on promoting future industries such as AI, advanced technology, and green industries to create higher income jobs and expand opportunities for younger generations and SMEs. Rachada says the government plans to establish a joint public-private committee to monitor progress on all measures, with a follow-up evaluation expected within 6 months.
3: The Thai Meteorological Department has clarified that no cell broadcast emergency alert was issued after this morning's magnitude 5.3 earthquake in Myanmar because the event did not meet Thailand's alert criteria for earthquakes outside the country. The department stated the earthquake was felt in several high-rise buildings in Bangkok, but the magnitude was below the threshold for cell broadcast notifications in outer zone earthquake events. Alerts are issued only when earthquakes outside Thailand exceed magnitude 6. Authorities also confirmed that no aftershocks have been reported at this time and advised the public to continue following official safety information from the Department of Disaster Prevention and Mitigation. Meanwhile, the Office of the Basic Education Commission, or OBEC, issued urgent instructions to educational service area officers and school directors nationwide to monitor the situation and prepare earthquake response measures after tremors were felt in parts of Bangkok. OBEC Deputy Secretary General Patharawan Patharabawonwut said no damage to schools has been reported so far. All educational officers were instructed to closely monitor school buildings and surrounding facilities as a precaution. The OBEC emphasized safety guidelines for schools, urging institutions to remain cautious rather than panic, identify safe zones, conduct orderly evacuations when necessary, and report incidents promptly to protect students, teachers, and educational personnel.
4: In a push towards a high-income economy, the government is now accelerating medical innovation efforts by transforming university research into commercial opportunities and expanding health technology development. Now, the government spokesperson Padarathong Saloikon says the government aims to move Thailand toward high-income nation status by using science, technology, and innovation as key economic drivers. Deputy Prime Minister and Higher Education, Science, Research and Innovation Minister Yotchanan Wongsawat says the government plans to promote university holding companies and joint investment funds to support the commercialization of research and innovation, while also creating community-level innovation spaces to help local entrepreneurs and small businesses access new technologies and generate income. The government is also capitalizing on Thailand's potential to become a global leader in healthcare and medical innovation by developing AI-driven healthcare systems, Thai herbal base, cosmeceuticals, rehabilitation devices, and advanced medical technologies. And the strategy aims to strengthen long-term competitiveness, improve healthcare security, and position Thailand as an international hub for health and medical innovation.
3: The Thai cabinet has designated the month of May as Thailand's Mind Month to raise awareness of mental health and encourage people to prioritize emotional well-being. This year's campaign is held under the theme Mental Health Is Now, highlighting the importance of taking action on mental health issues today. Now, throughout this month, a range of free activities and mental health events will be organized across the country, led by the Department of Mental Health under the Ministry of Public Health. Key activities which took place yesterday featured a special forum on driving mental health awareness forwards through six discussion sessions led by experts, public figures, and influencers from various fields. The six sessions include Mental Health is a Global Language, Mental Health is Online Safety, Mental Health is Happy Workplace, Mental Health is Mind and Soul, Mental Health is Creation, and Mental Health is Inspiration. The event aims to open conversations on mental health from multiple perspectives and encourage people in all sectors of society to recognize the importance of mental well-being in everyday life.
4: The government is moving ahead with a reform to reduce teachers' workload, with the Ministry of Education taking steps to cut administrative tasks and allow more time for classroom instruction and student development. Deputy Government Spokesperson Captain Padarathong Saloikon said the initiative was made in response to a nationwide review of school projects and activities with attention on reducing redundant documentation and improving program management. Discussions among senior ministry officials and policy units have led to plans for restructuring how these projects are implemented.

0: working to establish a Rights and Liberties Protection Center to support both teachers and students seeking to improve operational efficiency and the overall learning environment.
1: And those were the national stories up next in global news. Global health authorities are sounding alarms over the spread of the rare vaccine-resistant Ebola strain across regional borders.
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3: One restaurant has truly become a legend of the culinary scene in Bangkok. Thailand Travel Selection eagerly sits down to the timeless sophistication of Intercontinental Bangkok's Fireplace Grill and Bar. Since 1966, this restaurant's polished wood and leather has formed a cornerstone of Bangkok's hospitality heritage that is only being further cemented ahead of its 60th anniversary. This theater of gastronomic delights begins meals with dramatic choices like seared foie gras and Canadian lobster bisque poured tableside over butter-poached lobster. More than living up to its name, mains range from succulent seafood like pan-fried toothfish and Sicilian red prawns to the sensational Mayura Wagyu tenderloin, a genuinely rare variety offering exceptional taste. With crepe Suzette flambéed tableside and the complex marjolaine cake with its 17 layers of pistachio, chocolate and hazelnut, dessert is just as dazzling. Completing the menu with an inventive spirit is the yuzu, mango, bee pollen and even cheese of the yellow submarine cocktail and the fantastic mix of the mango carrot mocktail. 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
1: 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You can also find us on Facebook, Instagram and TikTok by searching Radio Thailand FM 88. And this is the global news catching you up on the world today. A magnitude 5.2 earthquake struck China's southwestern region of Guangxi early on Monday, leaving two people dead and forcing thousands to evacuate. Emergency rescue operations are currently underway in the affected areas as authorities assess infrastructure damage and warn of localized transportation disruptions. The earthquake jolted the Guangxi region in the early hours of Monday, causing severe damage in the city of Luizhou, state broadcaster CCTV, and news agency Xinhua confirmed two fatalities identified as a married couple consisting of a 63-year-old man and a 53-year-old woman.

0: Four other individuals were rushed to the hospital with non-life-threatening injuries, while rescue teams continue an active search for one person who remains missing. Initial structural reports indicate that at least 13 buildings completely collapsed during the tremor. The seismic event forced the immediate evacuation of more than 7,000 residents in Luizhou as panic spread through urban neighborhoods. Video footage published by state media showed citizens fleeing high-rise residential complexes into the streets, which were filled with piles of rubble from destroyed homes. Specialized emergency responders equipped with helmets, search dogs, and heavy earth movers have been deployed to the impact zones to clear the wreckage and look for any signs of life beneath the debris. Regional railway authorities have flagged potential transportation disruptions across the southwestern network, temporarily halting operations to inspect the structural integrity of rail lines and bridge infrastructure. Despite the localized destruction, state media reported that essential public utilities, including communication networks, power grids, water and gas supply lines, and general road traffic, are currently operating normally across the affected municipalities.
1: Around 200 students in Surabaya, Indonesia, suffered food poisoning symptoms after consuming state provided free meals. Local health authorities are investigating the incident, which is linked to a newly distributed school menu. The affected students from 12 kindergartens, elementary schools, and junior high schools in the Tembak Duku sub-district fell ill on May 11th, and most children complained of dizziness, nausea, and vomiting. While most students only required light medical examinations, several individuals were treated at the IBI Mother and Child Hospital in Surabaya. Unfortunately, local media outlets reported that no children required long-term hospitalization. Tiaz Pranadani, head of the Tembak Duku Community Health Center, confirmed that the suspected poisoning was directly linked to box meals distributed by a single nutrition fulfillment service unit. Preliminary investigations point toward a beef dish served that day, which students noted tasted bitter and unusual. Health officials have collected food samples and sent them to the Health Laboratory Center to determine the exact biological cause of the illness. The incident occurred during the rollout of President Prabowo Subianto's ambitious national free meal program, designed to feed children and pregnant women across Indonesia. Government representatives stated that quality control measures will be tightened significantly across all regional distribution centers. Surabaya authorities are currently reviewing the operating licenses of the responsible catering units to prevent similar health situations as the nationwide food program continues to expand.
0: The World Health Organization, or the WHO, has previously declared the escalating Ebola outbreak in the Democratic Republic of Congo, or the DRC, and Uganda a public health emergency of international concern. Global health authorities are sounding alarms over the spread of the rare vaccine-resistant strain across regional borders. Caused by the rare Bundibugyo virus strain, the UN Health Agency noted that while the crisis does not currently meet the technical criteria of a full-scale pandemic emergency, countries sharing land borders with the DRC face an exceptionally high risk of further transmission. The declaration demands urgent international coordination and cooperation to understand the exact geographical extent of the disease and implement robust cross-border containment measures. According to official health statements, at least 80 suspected deaths, 8 laboratory-confirmed cases, and 246 suspected infections have been documented in the eastern Ituri province of the DRC across multiple health zones. The WHO warned that the true scale of the epidemic could be substantially larger than current numbers indicate, pointing to an alarmingly high positivity rate among initial biological samples. Experts describe the situation as extraordinary because Unlike the more common Ebola Zaire variants, there are currently no approved therapeutics or licensed vaccines available specifically targeting the Bundibugyo strain. Geographical spread has already been documented beyond the remote origin zones, with Uganda's capital city of Kampala reporting two unrelated laboratory-confirmed cases, including one fatality among individuals arriving from the DRC. Additionally, a laboratory-confirmed case was identified in the DRC capital of Kinshasa from a person returning from Ituri province. The WHO has advised neighboring states to activate national disaster mechanisms and establish strict screening checkpoints along internal transit roads.
1: U.S. President Donald Trump and South Korea President Lee Jae-myung have held a high-level phone conversation to coordinate diplomatic strategies following recent global developments. The bilateral talks emphasize the continued strategic alignment between Washington and Seoul amid shifting regional dynamics. The South Korean Blue House presidential office confirmed in an official statement that the primary focus on the discussions was the outcome of the recent U.S.-China summit meeting. President Trump and President Lee analyzed the key agreements and diplomatic consensus reached between the world's two largest economies. Initially, the two leaders evaluated the smooth implementation of the Comprehensive Bilateral Trade Agreement signed between the United States and South Korea last year, noting its positive impact on economic cooperation. Now, the leaders also reaffirmed their shared commitment to maintaining peace, stability, and security on the Korean Peninsula. And while the Blue House statement did not elaborate further on the exact operational details of the conversation, official noted that the dialogue reflects the deep-rooted alliance between the two economies. The phone call follows the two leaders' previous bilateral meeting held on the sidelines of the Asia-Pacific Economic Cooperation Leaders Summit in Gyeongju, South Korea, as both administrations continue to maintain regular communication channels to address regional economic and security challenges.
0: In the U.S., federal funding for President Donald Trump's contentious White House ballroom project faces severe legislative hurdles following a critical ruling by a top Senate official. The decision marks a major victory for Democratic lawmakers who have fiercely criticized the multi-million-dollar construction as a frivolous diversion. Senate parliamentarian Elizabeth McDonough stripped the specialized security funding from a massive $72 billion spending package. While President Trump stated that the physical construction would be covered by $400 million in private donations, Senate Republicans attempted to allocate $1 billion in taxpayer money to the Secret Service for security upgrades to the venue. The parliamentarian ruled that the funding provision requires a 60-vote threshold to pass, which Republicans cannot meet with their current 53-47 majority. Senator Jeff Merkley confirmed that Democrats are fully prepared to challenge any subsequent attempts by Republicans to alter the bill to appease the administration. The White House maintained that federal funding is absolutely necessary to ensure presidential safety following a recent security incident at a Washington media gala. Officials argued that the modern ballroom would replace the need for temporary outdoor event tents while upgrading underground security infrastructure. President Trump previously ordered the demolition of the historic East Wing, constructed in 1902, to make way for the new facility, which is scheduled for completion around September 2028. The National Trust for Historic Preservation has filed an ongoing lawsuit against the project, arguing that the demolition lacked explicit congressional approval. Meanwhile, Democrats are utilizing the controversy ahead of the November midterm elections to portray the Republican Party as out of touch with citizens facing rising energy costs driven by ongoing conflict in the Middle East.
1: The Philippine government has formally requested the Supreme Court to permit the arrest of a sitting senator wanted by an international tribunal. The legal move marks a significant escalation in the ongoing accountability process surrounding the nation's controversial anti-drug campaign. The International Criminal Court, or ICC, recently unsealed an arrest warrant for Senator Ronald De La Rosa, the former national police chief who led the drug war under ex-president Rodrigo Duterte. The tribunal accuses De La Rosa of the crime against humanity of murder. In response to the warrant, the senator briefly sought refuge inside a Senate building last week while petitioning the Supreme Court to block local government agents from detaining him. Solicitor General Darlene Barbarape argued in a May 16 court filing that De La Rosa should be classified as a fugitive from justice due to his evasive conduct. Now, De La Rosa maintains that the ICC lacks jurisdiction because the Philippines withdrew from the Rome Statute in 2019. However, Solicitor General Barbarape countered that exiting the treaty does not absolve a nation from cooperating with proceedings initiated prior to the withdrawal. The ICC originally launched its investigation into the crackdown in 2018. Former President Duterte was arrested last year and remains detained in The Hague awaiting trial.
0: And that's it for the Global News segment. Coming up next in the business updates. The ongoing U.S.-Israeli war with Iran saddles global corporations with an estimated $25 billion financial toll.
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2: Business News.
0: And now let's get started on the business news, taking you to the financial frontier. A Senate committee is pushing to transform Phuket into a world-class cruise home port as part of efforts to further elevate Thailand's tourism industry. The Senate Committee on Tourism and Sports, led by Chairman Pisut Ratanawong, joined government agencies and private sector representatives in hosting a seminar on developing Thailand's cruise port infrastructure and positioning the country as a cruise tourism hub in Southeast Asia. The forum focused on unlocking Thailand's potential, particularly in Phuket, by upgrading the island from a stopover destination into an international home port for cruise liners. Officials say the move would attract high-spending cruise tourists, increase local spending, and create broader economic opportunities for small businesses and community-based tourism operators. Recommendations from the seminar will be compiled into a policy report for the Senate and the government, aimed at guiding infrastructure investment and budget allocation for port development projects. Discussions also covered expanding cruise connections with South Asia and Southeast Asia, with Thailand aiming to become a major regional center for the rapidly growing maritime tourism industry.
1: Rising energy uncertainty linked to tensions in the Middle East is putting pressure on Thailand's plastic manufacturers as plastic resin prices surge and supplies tighten. Thai plastic industry operators say prices for plastic resins have surged by 50 to 70% since late February, sharply increasing production costs for local manufacturers. Rachani Gao Ruang, an executive at Rung Road High Tech Mall Company Limited, says supplies have also become harder to secure, with smaller manufacturers now facing shortages of raw materials, forcing some businesses to raise product prices and delay production of certain goods. In response, members of the Thai Plastics Industries Association have begun helping one another by redistributing plastic resin supplies within their business network to ease shortages and reduce cost pressures. Industry operators are now urging the government and related agencies to step in by monitoring prices and introducing price controls on plastic resins, particularly to support smaller businesses struggling with rising costs. Manufacturers warn that without intervention, prolonged supply disruptions and higher energy price could further impact Thailand's industrial sector and consumer prices in the months ahead.
0: The ongoing U.S.-Israeli war with Iran has saddled global corporations with an estimated $25 billion financial toll, a figure that continues to climb as energy costs skyrocket. A widespread blockade of the critical Strait of Hormuz has severed international trade routes, forcing major enterprises to implement defensive cost-cutting measures. A comprehensive financial analysis of corporate statements across the United States, Europe, and Asia reveals deep economic fallout as the conflict enters its third month. Iran's military chokehold on the Strait of Hormuz has pushed global crude oil prices above $100 a barrel, representing a surge of more than 50% compared to pre-war baselines. These maritime trade disruptions have severely strangled the availability of essential manufacturing inputs, including petrochemicals, fertilizers, helium, aluminium, and polyethylene. Consequently, at least 279 international companies have initiated defensive maneuvers such as enforcing fuel surcharges, freezing stock buybacks, cutting production, or executing staff furloughs to protect eroding profit margins. The aviation sector has absorbed the most catastrophic damage, accounting for nearly $15 billion of the quantified losses, as global jet fuel prices have almost doubled. Major industrial giants are also reporting massive operational blows. Japanese automaker Toyota warned of a $4.3 billion financial hit, while consumer goods conglomerate Procter & Gamble projected a $1 billion post-tax profit reduction. Whirlpool announced that the appliance maker has slashed its full-year guidance in half and suspended its dividend, noting that diminished consumer confidence has led individuals to repair older products rather than purchase replacements. Fast food giant McDonald's also raised alarms over structural cost inflation, stating that elevated fuel prices are severely depressing demand among lower-income consumers. Regional data indicates that the majority of hard-hit enterprises are concentrated in the United Kingdom and Europe, where baseline energy costs were already strained, while nearly a third are based in Asia due to the region's deep reliance on Middle Eastern petroleum products. Although buoyant first-quarter corporate profits temporarily insulated major stock indexes like the S&P 500, financial analysts are rapidly downgrading second-quarter net profit forecasts across the industrials and consumer discretionary sectors.
1: The U.S. dollar rose against major global currencies today as intensifying Middle East conflicts drove crude oil prices higher. A persistent global bond sell-off further dampened investor risk appetite, leaving market participants heavily favoring safe haven assets. Fresh geopolitical disruptions in the Middle East heightened by an attack on a nuclear power plant in the United Arab Emirates and stalled peace talks regarding the U.S.-Israeli conflicts with Iran pushed Brent crude futures up by more than 1% to over $110 a barrel. A prolonged closure of the strategic Strait of Hormuz continues to exert heavy upward pressure on energy markets. Financial analysts at Barclays noted that the greenback traditionally strengthens by 0.5 to 1% for every 10% surge in oil prices. And consequently, the dollar index firmed to 99.393, while the euro and sterling both fell by over 0.1% to $1.1609 and $1.3305, respectively. A severe global bond rout showed also no signs of recovery, with benchmark U.S. 10-year and 2-year Treasury yields remaining elevated at 4.607% and 4.085%, respectively, hovering near their highest levels in a year. Investors remain highly concerned that Middle East energy supply shocks will generate sticky inflation, forcing the Federal Reserve to maintain a hawkish monetary stance. Christopher Wong, an FX strategist at OCBC, said the dollar is likely to remain well supported on dips as long as yields remain elevated.
0: The Indonesian rupiah has plunged to an all-time low against the US dollar amid a broader stock market slump and soaring global oil prices. However, the nation's president has dismissed concerns of an economic crisis, arguing that the currency's weakness has a negligible direct impact on everyday rural citizens. The Indonesian rupiah fell more than 1% to a fresh record low of 17,668 per US dollar during early Monday trading. The currency depreciation was compounded by a severe drop in Jakarta's main stock index, which tumbled over 4% following a holiday weekend. This sharp decline came after global index provider MSCI removed more than a dozen companies from its Indonesia indexes last week. Market analysts noted that even before the outbreak of the regional conflict in the Middle East, Indonesia's financial assets were already under heavy pressure due to foreign investor concerns over aggressive government spending plans, fiscal transparency, and central bank independence. In the face of growing macroeconomic anxieties, President Prabowo Subianto actively downplayed the day-to-day impact of the sliding currency during an official visit to East Java province. Speaking at the launch of a national rural cooperative program, the president reassured the public by maintaining that the country's economic fundamentals remain unyielding. In a light-hearted moment aimed at calming domestic consumer sentiment, President Prabowo gestured towards his finance minister, Pabaya Yudi Sadewa, stating that there was no need to worry as long as the state's financial chief could still smile. He emphasized that the exchange rate panic remains largely confined to wealthy urban sectors and multinational businesses, pointing out that everyday villagers do not conduct transactions in greenbacks. While President Prabowo dismissed the collapse narrative by declaring that Indonesia possesses secure food and energy stockpiles to withstand global shocks, state financial institutions are taking defensive actions behind the scenes. The government has significantly increased its domestic fuel subsidy budget to shield lower-income citizens from the immediate impact of rising global crude prices driven by the ongoing Iran war. Additionally, Bank Indonesia has been aggressively intervening in the foreign exchange market to stabilize the exchange rate ahead of its highly anticipated monthly monetary policy review scheduled for Wednesday.
1: The White House has announced a major economic breakthrough. China will purchase at least $17 billion U.S. dollars in American agricultural products annually over the next 3 years. The landmark multi-year commitment aims to reverse a severe contraction in bilateral trade driven by recent tariff disputes. And according to an official fact sheet released by the White House, China's purchase commitment spans across 2026, 2027, and 2028, following high-level bilateral meetings between U.S. President Donald Trump and Chinese President Xi Jinping in Beijing last week. And this new $17 billion baseline represents entirely new trade targets and does not include the separate soybean purchase commitments that Beijing previously agreed to in October of 2025. The deal arrives as a welcome relief for the American agricultural sector.
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6: สนับสนุนข่าวโดยกฤษณาอะคาเดมี่เปลี่ยนคุณให้เป็นคนใหม่เพื่อก้าวสู่สังคมทุกระดับอย่างมั่นใจกฤษณาอะคาเดมี่ในเครือโรงเรียนกฤษณาการประชาสัมพันธ์
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2: 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I'm Benjamin Ruchopagan.
3: And I'm Nawarat Wong Araya.
2: Starting off our national news this morning. Authorities announced legal action against oil traders accused of delaying fuel distribution and stockpiling diesel for profit amid the Middle East situation in March. Meanwhile, safety measures are being strengthened for school vehicles at the start of the new academic year, with a centralized database and vehicle inspections being among the key actions.
3: And looking at the global scene, more than 100 people have died in the current Ebola outbreak in the Democratic Republic of Congo, with over 390 suspected cases.
2: On the business agenda, Thailand's GDP expanded by 2.8% in the first quarter, with investments reportedly having served as the primary engine for this positive momentum.
3: And all of those top headlines and many more coming up.
4: 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Fly via Taipei from either Bangkok or Chiang Mai. 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